Scorpius. Each one has precisely defined borders. Scorpius, for example, is bounded by 18 facets, so the constellation looks a bit like an off-center tower of boxes. Finally, there's the astrological way, the sign of Scorpio. It's one of the signs of the zodiac, sections of the sun's path across the sky. About 2,500 years ago, the astrologers of ancient Babylon split the zodiac into 12 signs, all of the same width. So the sun spent roughly the same amount of time in each sign. It was in Scorpio from about October 23rd to November 21st, and at the time, that was a fairly close match to the physical pattern of the scorpion. Over the centuries, though, the dates at which the sun appears in front of a given star pattern have changed. Today, the sun enters Scorpius several weeks later than it did centuries ago. But the astrological signs have remained fixed, away from the constellations for which they're named. You can follow us on social media and through our website, stardate.org. For the McDonald Observatory, I'm Billy Henry.

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2: From Feature Story News in New York, I'm Mitch McCann with the Week in Review. U.S. President Donald Trump declared the ceasefire with Iran over this week, but says Washington has agreed to continue negotiations as mediators scramble to prevent further escalation. The Wall Street Journal has reported that Israeli intelligence has uncovered a fresh Iranian plot to assassinate the U.S. president, and the New York Times reports that President Trump left the NATO summit in Turkey aboard the older Air Force One rather than the new Qatari-funded aircraft because of security concerns. Jagruti Dave reports from Washington.
3: The U.S. has been saying that Iran has been plotting potentially to kill President Trump in retaliation for the U.S. strikes that killed their military leader, Qasem Soleimani, in 2020. Now, interestingly, this story also comes at a time where the New York Times has been reporting that President Trump didn't leave Turkey, the NATO summit in Turkey, in the new Qatari Air Force One, but he left in the older version of Air Force One because of security precautions.
2: Iran's new supreme leader, Mojtaba Khamenei, did not appear at the burial of his father, former supreme leader Ayatollah Ali Khamenei, on Thursday, as Pakistan and Qatar work urgently to bring Washington and Tehran back to the negotiating table. The contradictory signals from the White House had left mediators uncertain about the American position. Kate Fisher reports from Washington.
4: On the one hand, you had Donald Trump declaring the ceasefire was over, but also saying that he thinks talks could continue, saying that the U.S. should finish the job, but he doesn't want to return to all-out war. And it's hard to know if this is part of his negotiating tactic to kind of put extra pressure on Tehran, or whether it is just genuinely him being frustrated one minute and then changing his mind the next.
2: Ukraine launched its largest drone attack on Moscow in 2 years this week, with more than 430 drones targeting the Russian capital and surrounding regions. Russia's defense ministry says it intercepted more than 450 drones across the country, while all four of Moscow's major airports imposed temporary flight restrictions during the barrage. The attack came as NATO leaders gathered in Ankara for a summit at which major new military assistance for Ukraine was expected to be pledged. Dasha Chinashova reports from Moscow.
5: The MOD says more than 400 Ukrainian drones were intercepted over different parts of Russia over the course of this past night, most notably in the Rostov region. The air raid sirens were on all night long in the Taganrog Bay. Two tankers have been hit by the Ukrainian drones. They were not carrying any oil, so the authorities say that there was no oil spill in the waters as the tankers were heading to the Rostov-on-Don port. We're also hearing about the major attack against the Saratov region. One person got killed there and two others got injured in the Tatarstan regions.
2: Indian Prime Minister Narendra Modi and Australian Prime Minister Anthony Albanese have signed a landmark uranium supply agreement in Melbourne, enabling Australian exports to fuel India's civilian nuclear program. The deal, struck at the third India-Australia annual summit on Thursday, is designed to support New Delhi's ambitious clean energy targets as the country seeks to decarbonise its power sector and heavy industry. The two leaders also signed a joint declaration on defence and security cooperation and announced a new critical minerals corridor. Ishangar reports from New Delhi.
6: The headline has certainly been the uranium supply deal. This is something that's been in the works attacks for more than 10 years now. And this is crucial for India because just last year in 2025, the Indian government set itself a very ambitious target of producing 100 gigawatts of clean energy using nuclear fuel. And this comes at a time when India has been pivoting hard towards sources of energy which are non-polluting.
2: And finally, in the UK, the governing Labour Party and opposition Conservatives and Liberal Democrats say they will not stand in a by-election being triggered by Nigel Farage. The Reform UK leader is resigning as an MP to stand in a by-election in Clacton. He says it's a fight against the establishment and denies any wrongdoing as allegations swirl about his financial arrangements and donors. Foreign Secretary Yvette Cooper said Nigel Farage is having a political tantrum.
7: It's like Nigel Farage has just decided, well, the normal rules in politics that say, do you know what, if you get millions of pounds in donations, you need to declare it because, frankly, everybody needs to know there's not something dodgy going on. They need to know whether or not, you know, who it's come from, whether there's any conditions, what is going on, because that is just about the normal rules of politics and it's what the public have a right to know.
2: From Feature Story News in New York, I'm Mitch McCann, and that was The Week in Review.

just another room we enter. It's a threshold that hurts. Birth is just a chorus, death is just a verse in the great song of spring.

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2: Good afternoon. Now your weather forecast for Patagonia and surrounding areas. Scattered thunderstorms Friday, Saturday afternoon. Rain could be heavy at times. Mostly cloudy with a high around 83. Southwest winds 5 to 15 miles per hour. Partly cloudy and mild tonight. Low around 65. Winds become light and variable. Skies will be mostly sunny. Breezy for Sunday. 89 for the high. Sunny early Monday, then cloudy with afternoon thunderstorms. Highs in the upper 80s. For 100.5 KPUP, I'm staff meteorologist James Covington.

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One, two, three, four. 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
2: Good afternoon. Now your weather forecast for Patagonia and surrounding areas. Scattered thunderstorms for Saturday afternoon. Rain could be heavy at times. Mostly cloudy with a high around 83. Southwest winds 5 to 15 miles per hour. Partly cloudy and mild tonight. Low around 65. Winds become light and variable. Skies will be mostly sunny. Breezy for Sunday. 89 for the high. Sunny early Monday, then cloudy with afternoon thunderstorms, highs in the upper 80s. For 100.5 K-Pup, I'm Staff Meteorologist James Covington.

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was Neville and Eric Struthers, damn it. Thank you. Right here, we're gonna turn you on to our brother. We call him the Horn Man. We got the Grammy Award winning saxophone of Dr. Charles Neville.

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2: Good afternoon. Now your weather forecast for Patagonia and surrounding areas. Scattered thunderstorms for Saturday afternoon. Rain could be heavy at times. Mostly cloudy with a high around 83. Southwest wind 5 to 15 miles per hour. Partly cloudy and mild tonight. Low around 65. Winds become light and variable. Sky used to be mostly sunny, breezy for Sunday, 89 for the high. Sunny early Monday, then cloudy with the afternoon thunderstorms, highs in the upper 80s. For 100.5 K-Pup, I'm staff meteorologist James Covington.

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And when I'd almost convinced myself

Hey, this is Molly from Borderlands Restoration. And the monarchs flutter, the ground nesting bees buzz, and the yellow-billed cuckoo sings when they hear us say it. 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
1: Good afternoon. Now your weather forecast for Patagonia and surrounding areas. Scattered thunderstorms for Saturday afternoon. Rain could be heavy at times. Mostly cloudy with a high around 83. Southwest winds 5 to 15 miles per hour. Partly cloudy and mild tonight. Low around 65. Winds become light and variable. Skies will be mostly sunny, breezy for Sunday, 89 for the high. Sunny early Monday, then cloudy with afternoon thunderstorms, highs in the upper 80s. For 100.5 KPUP, I'm staff meteorologist James Covington.

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1: Good afternoon. Now your weather forecast for Patagonia and surrounding areas. Scattered thunderstorms for Saturday afternoon. Rain could be heavy at times. Mostly cloudy with a high around 83. Southwest wind 5 to 15 miles per hour. Partly cloudy and mild tonight. Low around 65. Winds become light and variable. Sky used to be mostly sunny. Breezy for Sunday. 89 for the high. Sunny early Monday, then cloudy with the afternoon thunderstorms. Highs in the upper 80s. For 100.5 KPUP, I'm staff meteorologist James Covington.

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Thanks, y'all. We've had a great time tonight. Thank you for being here. Have a good holiday. Sing along. Yeah.

From Charlie Parker to Sarah Vaughan to Son House. 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
1: This is Bird Note. When waterfowl are in decline, hunters are some of the first people to sound the alarm and fund the recovery. Jared Henson is a project manager with Ducks Unlimited, a nonprofit hunting and conservation group.
2: The North American model of conservation puts the bulk of the responsibility to fund conservation on hunters, because hunters in general are the consumptive users of those habitats, and they're just more willing to give money to that cause.
1: That money not only comes from hunting license sales, but also taxes on gear.
2: So guns, ammo, binoculars, all those sporting goods that you would use for hunting, a portion of that tax goes to the states, and they can then allocate that into conservation funding

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2: Good morning. Now your weather forecast for Patagonia and surrounding areas. Partly cloudy skies, spotty afternoon thunderstorms for every Sunday, the high around 88, southwest winds 10 to 15 miles per hour. 64 for the low tonight under mostly clear skies, winds become light and variable. Partly cloudy skies, breezy with afternoon thunderstorms Monday, topping out at 90. Mostly cloudy afternoon thunderstorms Tuesday, highs in the mid-80s. For 100.5 K-Pop, I'm staff meteorologist James Covington.

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3: From Feature Story News in New York, I'm Mitch McCann with the Week in Review. U.S. President Donald Trump declared the ceasefire with Iran over this week, but says Washington has agreed to continue negotiations as mediators scramble to prevent further escalation. The Wall Street Journal has reported that Israeli intelligence has uncovered a fresh Iranian plot to assassinate the U.S. president, and the New York Times reports that President Trump left the NATO summit in Turkey aboard the older Air Force One rather than the new Qatari-funded aircraft because of security concerns. Jagruti Dave reports from Washington.
4: The U.S. has been saying that Iran has been plotting potentially to kill President Trump in retaliation for the U.S. strikes that killed their military leader, Qasem Soleimani, in 2020. Now, interestingly, this story also comes at a time where just after the New York Times has been reporting that President Trump didn't leave Turkey, the NATO summit in Turkey, in the new Qatari Air Force One, but he left in the older version of Air Force One because of security precautions.
3: Iran's new supreme leader, Mojtaba Khamenei, did not appear at the burial of his father, former supreme leader Ayatollah Ali Khamenei, on Thursday, as Pakistan and Qatar work urgently to bring Washington and Tehran back to the negotiating table. The contradictory signals from the White House had left mediators uncertain about the American position. Kate Fisher reports from Washington.
5: On the one hand, you had Donald Trump declaring the ceasefire was over, but also saying that he thinks talks could continue, saying that the U.S. should finish the job, but he doesn't want to return to all-out war. And it's hard to know if this is part of his negotiating tactic to kind of put extra pressure on Tehran, or whether it is just genuinely him being frustrated one minute and then changing his mind the next.
3: Ukraine launched its largest drone attack on Moscow in 2 years this week, with more than 430 drones targeting the Russian capital and surrounding regions. Russia's defense ministry says it intercepted more than 450 drones across the country, while all four of Moscow's major airports imposed temporary flight restrictions during the barrage. The attack came as NATO leaders gathered in Ankara for a summit at which major new military assistance for Ukraine

0: Albanese have signed a landmark uranium supply agreement in Melbourne, enabling Australian exports to fuel India's civilian nuclear program. The deal, struck at the third India-Australia annual summit on Thursday, is designed to support New Delhi's ambitious clean energy targets as the country seeks to decarbonise its power sector and heavy industry. The two leaders also signed a joint declaration on defence and security cooperation and announced a new critical minerals corridor. Ishan Garg reports from New Delhi.
1: The headline has certainly been the uranium supply deal. This is something that's been in the works for more than 10 years now. And this is crucial for India because just last year in 2025, the Indian government set itself a very ambitious target of producing 100 gigawatts of clean energy using nuclear fuel. And this comes at a time when India has been pivoting hard towards sources of energy which are non-polluting.
0: And finally, in the UK, the governing Labour Party and opposition Conservatives and Liberal Democrats say they will not stand in a by-election being triggered by Nigel Farage. The Reform UK leader is resigning as an MP to stand in a by-election in Clacton. He says it's a fight against the establishment and denies any wrongdoing as allegations swirl about his financial arrangements and donors. Foreign Secretary Yvette Cooper said Nigel Farage is having a political tantrum.
2: It's like Nigel Farage has just decided, well, the normal rules in politics that say, do you know what, if you get millions of pounds in donations, you need to declare it because, frankly, everybody needs to know there's not something dodgy going on. They need to know whether or not, you know, who it's come from, whether there's any conditions, what is going on, because that is just about the normal rules of politics and it's what the public have a right to know.
0: From Feature Story News in New York, I'm Mitch McCann, and that was The Week in Review.

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3: Good morning. Now your weather forecast for Patagonia and surrounding areas. Partly cloudy skies, spotty afternoon thunderstorm through every Sunday, the high around 88, southwest winds 10 to 15 miles per hour. 64 for the low tonight under mostly clear skies, winds become light and variable. Partly cloudy skies, breezy with afternoon thunderstorms Monday, topping out at 90. Mostly cloudy afternoon thunderstorms Tuesday, highs in the mid-80s. For 100.5 K-Pop, I'm staff meteorologist James Covington.
4: Stardate July 19th. The moon and the seven sisters huddle up in the wee hours of tomorrow morning. The moon will occult the sisters, the brightest stars of the Pleiades star cluster. The stars form a tiny dipper that marks the shoulder of Taurus, the bull. Occultations have been useful scientific tools. The way a star vanishes, then reappears, can reveal details about both the star and the moon. If the star fades in steps, that probably means it's a binary, two stars that orbit each other. The moon covers up one star a moment before it hides the second one. Several binary systems were discovered this way. Watching an occultation at different wavelengths also reveals details about the individual stars, such as their brightness and temperature. Occultations also have helped map the lunar surface. The moon isn't smooth. It's marked by rugged impact craters, canyons, and mountains. The precise timing of the occultation reveals whether the star was blocked by one of these features. Occultations aren't quite as important to scientists as they once were, but they're still interesting to watch as the moon hides a star. This occultation will be in good view from the central and western parts of the United States, although it occurs a little late for most of the eastern part of the country. The exact timing depends on your location. Today's program was made possible by Mercer Caverns in Calaveras County in California's historic gold country. More information at mercercaverns.net. For the University of Texas McDonald Observatory, I'm Billy Henry.

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3: This is Bird Note. When waterfowl are in decline, hunters are some of the first people to sound the alarm and fund the recovery. Jared Henson is a project manager with Ducks Unlimited, a nonprofit hunting and conservation group.
4: The North American model of conservation puts the bulk of the responsibility to fund conservation on hunters, because hunters in general are the consumptive users of those habitats, and they're just more willing to give money to that cause.
3: That money not only comes from hunting license sales, but also taxes on gear.
4: So guns, ammo, binoculars, all those sporting goods that you would use for hunting, a portion of that tax goes to the states, and they can then allocate that into conservation funding.
3: Financial support is just one way that hunters contribute to habitat management.
4: Waterfowl biologists and scientists have been leveraging hunters for data for almost 100 years now. The big thing now is avian influenza. Hunters are some of the first to see the impacts of that in the field, especially since the main vector for it is waterfowl. And so hunters really play a big role in disease monitoring.
3: 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I'm Jazzy Johnson.

0: 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At least we can say we died trying.
1: You say that I'm a dreamer. You always let me be myself. That's just what you do, man. When you love someone, you love someone. When I'm feeling worthless,

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I hope you're listening and turning it up real loud so you can hear all the good music on K-Pop 100.5 FM.

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This is Hank Hill. When I'm not selling propane or propane accessories, I listen to the K-Pup 100.5 FM. 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
1: Good morning. Now your weather forecast for Patagonia and surrounding areas. Partly cloudy sky, spotty afternoon thunderstorm through every Sunday, high around 88, southwest winds 10 to 15 miles per hour. 64 for the low tonight under mostly clear skies, winds become light and variable. Partly cloudy skies, breezy with afternoon thunderstorms Monday, topping out at 90. Mostly cloudy afternoon thunderstorms Tuesday, highs in the mid-80s. For 100.5 K-Pop, I'm staff meteorologist James Covington.

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3: Good morning. Now your weather forecast for Patagonia and surrounding areas. Partly cloudy sky, spotty afternoon thunderstorms for every Sunday, high around 88, southwest winds 10 to 15 miles per hour. 64 for the low tonight under mostly clear skies, winds become light and variable. Partly cloudy skies, breezy with afternoon thunderstorms Monday, topping out at 90. Mostly cloudy afternoon thunderstorms Tuesday, highs in the mid-80s. For 100.5 K-Pup, I'm staff meteorologist James Covington.
4: This is Growing Native, and I'm Petey Mosquiti. I love found objects. Items, you know, I find traipsing around our place or near our place or out on hikes or drives across the land on long drives when you don't have to stop to pee or, you know, you've already stopped, so why not look around, right? And I found so many cool things when stopping for myself or Ms. Mosquiti, for both of us, obviously. And so I'm always looking at plants, but it's the stuff on the ground where I find cool things. A rusty can, an arrowhead, a dead insect, a shedded snakeskin, a tiny skull, an old coin, a beautiful rock. And of course, these found objects find their way from my day pack or truck seat into our home. They may start on a kitchen counter or dining room table, and they can be handled and fondled and discussed for a while. Then somehow... somehow they move to shelves. I don't know how it happens. But wonderful found objects find their way to shelves and become marvelous clutter. Get out of our house, Marie Kondo, I mutter, as I organize feathers or pottery shards or these old cartridges will look good in this rusty can. These small geodes would look much better together and look good with some Roadrunner feathers. One day while I was moving found objects around a shelf, I realized that for the most part, I knew where I found them, and if you were there, if you were there with me, I could tell you about them. And you would fall asleep. Okay. But the stories about finding an object, oh my gosh, I mean, I just love it. And I like to think about, you know, how something ended up in the dirt at my feet. Not the found rocks, but... but how about this? An old cartridge, the caliber 40-65. They started making that caliber in the late 1880s. In the late 1880s, soldiers were still chasing native people around the borderlands. Get off your land! One day, walking across the grassland near our home, I found a Mercury dime, a 1917 Mercury dime. Who dropped that dime? When our two daughters were little, we were camped along the Blue River in Arizona, and we started finding tiny obsidian points, small, shiny black arrowheads beneath an immense alligator juniper tree, trunks so large we couldn't get all our arms connected around it. How old was that tree? 500, 600, 700 years old? And was someone napping points by that Juniperus stepiana 500 years ago? And who were they? Oh, recently Ms. Mosquiti and I were hiking in the southern end of the Chiricahua Mountains. We had our lunch beneath a magnificent white oak, and after eating, we poked around that oak tree. I kicked up a couple old rusty cans. I picked one up. Unmistakably evaporated milk cans. Very valuable. But you know how you pour milk out of evaporated milk can. You punch a hole in one side of the lid and a hole on the other side of the lid, and then you can pour it into your campfire coffee, right? And oh my goodness. So I wondered if some cowboys, some vaqueros had a fire by that oak and made coffee and poured that evaporated milk into their coffee. Well, I could talk forever about wonderful found objects, but I should tell you about the amazing oak that we lunched under, Quercus arizonica. It's found from 5,000 feet to 7,000 feet in elevation in the Arizona-Sonora borderlands. And later this summer, that Arizona white oak is going to be dropping acorns, and yours truly will gather some. Some to plant, can't help myself. But I bet a few will be displayed near some rusty evaporated milk cans. Glorious clutter found in the borderlands. Hey, I'm Petey Mosquito, and this has been Growing Names.

Good afternoon, and welcome to the Sunday Classical Connection. This is Mark Berg, your host for the hour. Christina Wilhelm provides musical programming. Before we get to the music, I want to let you know about a concert coming up tomorrow night, July 20th, at our local Benderley Kendall Opera House. It's the Quartet Novalis, winners of the Arizona Early Music Emerging Ensemble Residency 2026 competition. The Benderley Kendall Opera House has again been selected as one of the concert venues for the winners of this Arizona Early Music Competition. The concert is at 5 p.m. And as far as I know, it's free. But donations are probably always welcome. So something to look forward to tomorrow night. Yes, it's true, admission is free, but donations are gratefully accepted. So this will be an excellent early music program. A group like this came last year, and it was a very interesting and rewarding concert program. So back to today's music. Today we're offering a festival of classics, starting with the selection from the Moldau, a symphonic poem by Bohemian composer Smetana. It evokes the flow of the Vltava River, or in German, the Moldau, from its source in the mountains of the Bohemian forest, through the Czech countryside, to the city of Prague. A devoutly patriotic work, the Moldau captures the music, in music, Smetana's love of his homeland. We start at the beginning, the section of music called The Source, performed by the London Symphony Orchestra.

You are tuned to the Sunday Classical Connection on Patagonia's K-Pop Radio, where today we are celebrating the festival, a festival of classics. So we started the set off with Smetana's At the Sources from his symphonic work, The Moldau. That was followed by one of piano students everywhere, its favorite piece, Dreaming by Schumann, followed by another favorite of piano students everywhere, For Elise by Beethoven, and then ending with Beethoven's section from Beethoven's Violin Romance in F major. So moving on, Anton Dvorak was a Czech composer. He frequently employed rhythms and other aspects of the folk music of his native Bohemia, following the Romantic era nationalist example of his predecessor, Smetana, who opened today's program. Dvorak's quartet in A flat major, Opus 105, was composed in 1895, when Dvorak had returned to Bohemia after a 3-year stint as director of the National Conservatory of Music of America in New York City. Here is Dvorak's quartet in A flat major in 4 movements.

The Quartet in 8th Flat Major Opus 105, composed by Czech composer Anton Dvorak and performed by the famous Czech ensemble, the Telk Quartet. You are listening to the Sunday Classical Connection on Patagonia's K-Pop Radio. We're celebrating a celebration of classical music this morning, or this afternoon, I should say. Want to remind you once again of the concert tomorrow night at our local Benderley Kendall Opera House. It's the Quartet Novalis, the winners of the Arizona Early Music Emerging Ensemble Residency 2026 competition. This is a group out of New York City specializing in Renaissance and early music on period pieces, period instruments. So it's a free concert. Donations are gratefully accepted. Tomorrow night, Opera House, 5 p.m. Okay, going to end today's show with Solvig song from Edvard Grieg's Peer Gynt Suites, composed as incidental music for the Ibsen play. The suites are known for their lyrical melodies, dramatic contrast, and the use of Norwegian folk music elements. Here, then, is Solvig's song, performed by the Slovak National Philharmonic. Thanks for listening today. Tune in next Sunday for more classical connections. And I might have just a smidgen of time at the end. No, I don't think I will. So that's it for today. Here is the Edvard Grieg piece. Thanks again for listening today.

0: Each year, KPUP is proud to award two $1,000 scholarships to deserving seniors at Patagonia Union High School. 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

along the dusty Winnemucca road, when along came a semi with a high-end canvas covered load. 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He asked me if I'd seen a road with so much dust and sand, and I said, listen,

This is Gail Jacobson. You are listening to K-Pop, that is K-P-U-P, located in the magical kingdom of Patagonia, Arizona. Now listen up. You're going to hear something you like.

I've been all around the world, I've been a new sensation, but it doesn't really matter in my generation. The sophomore slump is an uphill battle, but someone said that ain't my scene, cause they need a new song like a new religion, music for the television. I can't do the long division, someone do the math, for the record label puts me on the shelf up in the freezer. Gotta find another way to live the life.

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3: Now the weather forecast for KPUP. I'm Nowcast meteorologist Scott Cook. A 30% chance of showers and thunderstorms expected tonight. We're going to have lows down to 64 degrees with mostly cloudy skies. A 30% chance of showers Saturday afternoon, mostly sunny conditions throughout much of the day with a high of 87 degrees. Then partly cloudy skies Saturday night, lows back down to 65 degrees with winds remaining calm. Rocking the border with 100.5 KPUP, I'm Nowcast meteorologist Scott Cook.
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Shirley Ambrose, a longtime resident of Patagonia and the business manager for Patagonia Schools for 20 years, passed away this last June. A memorial service celebrating her life will be held at the Patagonia Community Methodist Church on Saturday, July 25th at 11:30 a.m. Family, friends, and members of the community are welcome to attend.

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